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6: John Giuliano from the Eastern States Exposition is here. JJ, the biggie is just around the corner, and it sounds like the entertainment lineup has really come together.
7: It really is, Steve. The biggie runs September 18th through October 4th, and we've got some massive shows locked in at the Biggie Arena. 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And Styx closes out the fair on October 4th.
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0: 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Earlier with Bax and Nagel.
1: John Hinckley Jr. says he still wishes Jodie Foster well 45 years after shooting President Reagan in an attempt to impress her. In an upcoming interview, Hinckley says he doesn't really watch Foster's movies anymore, but hopes she's doing well and has a good life. 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

0: 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It's Matthew James. 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
2: 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The deck faces west.
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This long goodbye just got a little longer. Rock 102 Springfield's classic rock. The Eagles have added four more shows at Sphere in Las Vegas, January 15th, 16th, 22nd, and 23rd of next year. That brings their run of Sphere shows to 72. That is the longest residency in the venue's short history. Dead & Co. did a long run, but not as long as 72 shows. They actually haven't announced the

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5: Here's your Western Mass News first alert forecast.
6: A little damp to start our Thursday after a few light showers came through overnight. Today we're looking at a mix of sun and clouds. It's also warm and a little muggy with highs between 80 and 86. This afternoon we may see a few hit or miss showers, but most of the day is going to end up being dry. Tonight we're mostly clear, cooler with lows between 54 and 60. And tomorrow it's a little less humid with highs ranging between 80 and 86 under mostly sunny skies. With your Western Mass News first alert forecast, I'm meteorologist Liam Murphy.
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0: Thanks, Bax. I don't know why this is giving me a bunch of crap here this morning. Oh, okay. Now we're back in action. How about that?
1: Terrific.
0: Eight people were arrested in Springfield following a drug distribution investigation that led to searches on Sachem Street and Woodside Terrace. Is it Sachem? S-A-C-H-E-M?
1: It could be Sachem.
0: Sachem?
1: Could be. Could be Sachem.
0: Well, they got these guys right in the Sachem.
1: Yeah,
0: they got.
1: They arrested them and sacked them.
0: Uh-huh. Sachem, Dano. I wonder if that's what they said when they...
1: Yeah, that'd be awesome.
0: The Springfield police stated that detectives were investigating David Coleman and Christopher Vasquez in connection with a drug distribution operation.

0: bet you, because he's at those camps, I'll bet you if I'm like, hey, did you see a fat guy fall down the steps? He'll be like, oh my God. That was me. That's all I could think of after. I was like, gosh, I wish he was on the radio.
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0: 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That's all I could think of after. 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
9: What else we got? We had open lines coming up after 8 o'clock this morning.
10: Oh boy!
8: Open lines.
9: Prepare. So we have a call screener now.
8: Yeah, Matthew was actually stepping up his call screening game.
9: Good.
8: And preventing maybe some people from just blurring out like Mike Jones or you gotta limit it.
9: Now we'll know you're on the line, and we decide whether we pick it up or not. How about that?
8: Ooh, look at that.
9: Fancy. Yeah.
8: Right.
9: Vince the Who? Click.
8: No, I have no problem with Vince the Plumber.
9: Yeah. Hawkman, tweet, tweet, click.
8: With a Hawkman, of course.
9: Macadamia, tweet, tweet,
8: That one I may skip. That's a skippable one.
11: Yeah. That one I don't get a problem
9: Eric
11: with.
9: The Tire Guy, click, click, tweet, tweet, tweet, tweet. I'm making all the noises. Click, click, quack, quack, tweet, tweet.
8: Anyhow, we all know the rules. We'll go through them, and everyone will get through this, hopefully, unscathed.
9: Billy Bob from...
8: Formerly
9: Bay State, now at the...
8: Is it the Blue Cafe?
9: I always... Whenever he... I think it's... What is it? The Blue...

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3: Hey, good morning, sports fans. How the heck are you? Okay, let's try to put things into some sort of perspective here. When the Red Sox were in last place in June, I was pretty much resigned to the notion that mathematical elimination was an almost certainty. And if I'm being honest, I was on my way to getting comfortable with that sort of resignation. But once we moved into July, and the Red Sox were on a multi-game winning streak that propelled them into becoming the hottest team in baseball, I became swept up in the idea that perhaps I was being too hasty in awaiting that mathematical elimination. Perhaps, instead, we were looking at a potential wild card spot, perhaps even winning the division outright. Well, guess what? Looks like I'm just about ready to go back where we started. Last night, the Red Sox lost their fifth in a row after giving up five runs to Toronto in the eighth inning. How did that happen? Who cares? The fact of the matter is this. The Red Sox, who had won 27 games since the beginning of July, have now slid to 10 games out of first place, and surprisingly enough, Toronto is no longer the last place team in the division. Now, technically speaking, the Red Sox are still 8 games over 500. They're still second behind the Yankees for a wild card spot in the playoffs. So, to suggest that the wheels are coming off this thing may be slightly premature. But like so many of us who have followed the Red Sox since birth, premature speculations are what we're all about. And right now, after losing 5 straight, I'm beginning to have serious doubts whether the month of July was real or whether it was nothing more but a cruel, misguided joke. The sort of joke that gets you kicked out of a $20 dinner at a comedy show. Because I gotta tell you, I don't happen to find a 5-game losing streak to be particularly funny. This afternoon, the Red Sox will wrap up this series in Toronto at 3 o'clock with Peyton Tolley on the mound. And then it's off to Pittsburgh for a 3-game series with the last-place Pittsburgh Pirates. And I can't believe I'm saying this. I don't feel good about that series either, which is terrible to say because they suck too. But hey, enough of my yapping. 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I'm back. 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

0: 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Of course, we have got the New England Patriots. They're going to be taking on the Indianapolis Colts. You can hear it right here on Rock 102. 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

0: Rock 102, Springfield's classic rock. I'm Jess, along with the Romantics and What I Like About You. And unlike most bands where the frontman sings, the lead vocals on that one were performed by the band's drummer, Jimmy Marinos. Other members provided the backing harmonies. Wasn't a big hit when it first came out, but it found a massive second life later in the 1980s because MTV put the band's high energy music video in a heavy rotation, and a Budweiser beer commercial used it as a jingle, turning it into a pop culture anthem. Coming up next, I've got some music for you from Led Zeppelin.
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0: Rock 102, Springfield's Classic Rock. I'm Jess, and I don't know if this is a first date kind of thing or not, because it could get messy, but I know it's going to be fun. 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
6: Today we're looking at a mix of sun and clouds. It's warm and a little muggy with highs between 80 and 86. This afternoon we may see a few hit or miss showers, but most of the day is dry. Tonight we're looking mostly clear, cooler with lows between 54 and 60. Tomorrow it's a little less humid and highs will range between 80 and 86 under partly to mostly sunny skies. And Saturday we've got a beautiful day on the way. We'll be mostly sunny with a light breeze, not that humid, and highs between 75 and 82. With your Western Mass News First Alert Forecast, I'm meteorologist Liam Murphy.

0: Rock 102 Springfield's Classic Rock. It's 3:20. I'm Pat Kelly. Good afternoon. Drunken Rabbit Brewing is open right now every single weekday and every single weekend at noon. 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Today's Thursday, which means half price wings all day today. Dine in or take out. 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Check out the beer list by logging on to rabbit.beer. Today we're going international. How does that saying go? If the right side of your brain controls the left side of your body and the left side of your brain controls the right side of your body, only left-handers are in their right minds.
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12: Tonight we're looking mostly clear, cooler with lows between 54 and 60. Tomorrow it's a little less humid and highs will range between 80 and 86 under partly to mostly sunny skies. And Saturday we've got a beautiful day on the way. We'll be mostly sunny with a light breeze, not that humid, and highs between 75 and 82. With your Western Mass News First Alert forecast, I'm meteorologist Liam Murphy.
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1: Travion Henderson tries to bounce it back left. He sprints across the 40. Inside 45-50. 45-40. 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
8: I mean, like I said, I'm not going to, you know, get into that with the media. You know, I'm going to let my team handle that and my team in the front office get with that and figure it out.
9: All right, so that is Patriots corner Christian Gonzalez back on August 6th talking about his contract situation. Welcome back to Patriots Preview, driven by the rugged Honda Ridgeline. It is Jim Murray, Chris Gasper here in the Town Fair Tire Studio ahead of preseason game number one tonight at Gillette Stadium between the New England Patriots and the Indianapolis Colts. Now, Gonzalez, it surprised me, Chris, as Patriots training camp opened and it's clear he wants a new contract. I mean, you go back to the towards the end of the Celtics season. He is sitting baseline with others, and he does holds up the two hands, does the universal pay me Johnny Manziel move. You're a man who's seeking a new contract. I can put two and two together. I think I know what he was talking about. There's been certain social media posts. Yeah. It's clear. Like, he wants a new contract. There's now, I think we're up to 10 Pro Bowlers from his draft class that have now gotten extensions.
10: Wow.
9: Bijan Robinson, Jahmyr Gibbs with the Detroit Lions, Will Anderson, that stud with the Houston Texans on the defensive line. Who's the tackle with the Chicago
10: Bears? Darnell Wright.
9: Yeah, he was one of the last as well. So, you know, like the way this thing is tracking, he's due, I get, for a lot of people. They don't understand it. Well, he's still under contract, right? You know how sports fans tend to be. I would play for free. You should honor the deal. And I don't have that kind of mentality. When you're due and you've kind of outperformed your deal so far, and for a lot of these guys, it's not like you're going to be, for most of them, you're not in the league close to a decade. You got to get paid when you can. And so he had a very good run towards December into the postseason last year. You and I can go back and forth about the performance in the Super Bowl.
10: It was good. It just wasn't, people act like it was like Deion Sanders, you know.
9: No, it wasn't that, but it was. I think it was really good. I mean, he did make some plays, and I think he's one of the only guys that showed up that day.
10: That's fair. I think that's fair. Yeah, it's just this idea that he, like, totally wiped out JSN, another guy who got paid. It's like, the guy was open for two touchdowns, the stiff quarterback who I still can't believe won a Super Bowl. He threw it behind him, he overthrew him once and threw it behind him the other time.
9: But in these cases, I always side with the player over the organization. But it was surprising to me, Chris, his camp broke. He was out there, and by all accounts, not just out there, he was the guy that was standing up more than anybody else in any of these practices thus far, because I would, especially the day that it was slippery. I think it was one of the days you went down to camp.
10: It was. It was the first day in pads. It was slick. It was, there was a mist. It was sort of

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4: All right, welcome back to Patriots Preview, driven by the rugged Honda Ridgeline. It is Jim Murray and Chris Casper coming to you from the Town Fair Tire Studio here in Waltham as we're getting closer to kickoff of preseason game number one between the Patriots and Indianapolis Colts at Gillette Stadium. But in the meantime, we will go around the NFL, checking on some of the other teams throughout the league and how their camps have been going and other news and notes. 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When life moves fast, you can too. Webster Bank, your partners in progress. So, you know, as we did mention, you're not going to see Drake May or really any of the starters tonight in this preseason game. Same really goes for the Colts. It's going to be Anthony Richardson, AR-15, starting for them at quarterback tonight, and then they'll move on to Riley Leonard. But there are other teams playing their starters for their first preseason games, including one in the division, and that is the Buffalo Bills. Let's hear from their new head coach, Joe Brady.
5: Everybody, that's obviously, we got to practice today, right? We're going pads, so things can change, you know, after today's practice. But right now, everybody that's healthy is going to be playing out there on Saturday.
4: And that includes quarterback Josh Allen in this new Highmark Stadium, which has been getting kind of ragdolled online from some of the site, from some of the view lines and whatnot.
6: Obstructed views.
4: Shouldn't really have that in a new stadium. Feels like their whole big screen, not so big either. But either way, new stadium, newish turf. Patriots also get this newish turf because of the whole turf snafu from this week. I don't want to spend too much time on that. I don't want to offend the organization all that much. I like keeping this cushy job. But, you know, there is part of me, and I'm sure some Patriots fans too, that are like, well, wait a minute. If the Bills are in a new stadium with relatively new grass, and they're playing their starters, why can't the Patriots and Drake May play tonight in this first preseason game?
6: Yeah, it's an interesting point. I think it has less to do. I honestly do. I think it has less to do with the turf with the Patriots and more to do with what their plan of preparation is and just putting more weight into those joint practices at this point than the first preseason game, especially because it's the second year in the offense for Drake May. Now, maybe if this were still his first year in the offense, you'd look at it differently and say, hey, you know, he needs those live snaps. You need to be working with the play clock and just sort of getting everything situated in the flow. But I think because of the fact that it's his second year in the offense and the way they want to ramp this thing up, and the fact that also you're not going to see, again, according to Shane Steichen, a ton of the Colts starters out there. He said you might see a few of them, but he's going to sit, quote, a slew of starters. It's not really worth it. And then from the Buffalo standpoint, I think they're trying to tone set for their team. But also, if you're a Buffalo fan and you go to that game, who's to say you can even tell if the starters are on the field? Who knows? Maybe you're looking at a concrete, you know, block of wall. Maybe you're trying to see through some glass that's a little smudged and a little fuzzy. And you look out there, you're like, is that Mitch Trubisky? Is that Josh? I can't tell. Who's to say?
4: Give me another couple other Bills quick thoughts. One, those new uniforms, have you seen them?
6: I don't like them.
4: I kind of like them.
6: They remind me of the Celtics cement mixer gray uniforms. Not a fan. And I didn't like when the Patriots did the gray uniforms. They just looked dirty.
4: I'm not being contrarian for contrarian's sake. I think people are dumping too hard on these uniforms. They're not as bad as people think. They're really not.
6: I don't like them. I'm consistent. I don't like the Seahawks gray uniforms. There are very few teams with gray uniforms that I like. I just think the Bills uniforms are pretty cool and classic with the electric blue and everything. Unnecessary.

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0: Great ad, bull rushes, and at times maybe the feet going a little too quickly and certainly going in the wrong place. It's going to be a learning process for him, obviously, that he has to grasp in a shorter time than the people who have been in here since the spring. But I think, fortunately, he's at a position where if you can spot him, that shouldn't be too much of a problem, where you can put him at the edge and say, go get the quarterback. Now, that's oversimplifying it, but I think right now they're in a position where they may not be able to do that based on what we've seen thus far, because Harold Landry hasn't been out there, and I'm uncertain about what his status is. You have Ponder, who right now is a guy that I don't think we're going to see tonight. It certainly seems to be right in that rotation, had a good second half of last year, kind of a promising young player, and obviously Draymond Jones on the other edge for them defensively. But even I think you look at him, I mean, we're not talking about elite pass rushers from that edge position, so they're going to have to generate pressure from scheming, from blitzing, trying to get guys inside. I think Barmore, if he's out, that's a factor on the defensive line, the penetrating ability along with Leonard Williams. And the one guy that potentially could be that player who just beats the tackle eventually, if not right away, in my opinion, is Gabe Atkins.
1: All right, Bob. Good stuff. Good to hear your voice. And, of course, be talking to you as the preseason and the season goes along.
0: My voice needs a little work, but we'll get there. Far from midseason.
2: It's preseason, Bob.
1: You
2: got to
1: start teeing proudly. You'll get that voice right back in shape.
0: I'm exactly where I'm going right now, Jim.
1: All right, Bob Soucy on the call with Phil Perry tonight. Coming up, Bob is going to sit down with head coach Mike Vrabel for a pregame interview ahead of kickoff between the Patriots and Indianapolis Colts. That is coming up next here in the Safety Insurance 98.5 Sports of Patriots Radio Network.
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9: 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Mostly clear skies with temps slipping from the mid 70s to upper 60s throughout the game. Light winds lowering humidity. 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Executive producer today is James Scaramuzzino. Technical producer is Kevin Maggiore. Thank you, guys. Also, thanks to Assistant Program Director Jim Louth on the top of the hour headlines. 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
7: It's going to be the change the veto. That's what Mike Vrabel is now we're also going to see all 3 of the top Patriots draft picks from this year's draft. Caleb Lomu will be starting at tackle. You're going to see Eli Raridan at tight end. He has impressed this coaching staff a great deal through training camp. And Gabe Akis on the defensive side, a late start to camp, but he has flash. He is a physical specimen, and my guess is he is going to show his relentlessness off against the Indianapolis Colts offensive line tonight. Let's get to the coin toss. The coin toss, of course, is brought...
8: 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But instead, you're hearing this message. So what's the deal? Well, right now, Rock 102 is carrying a New England Patriots game. NFL rules say we can't stream it, so that leaves us in an internet void, which we've decided to fill with classic online things. What we should be giving you are cat videos. 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So here's the next best thing, cat audios. You'll hear some of the cutest cats doing the most adorable things ever. To kick it all off, here's an audio that shows us just why cats should never be notary publics. Here's a cat audio that's a favorite of people whose monitors have burned out. Dina, the stamp collecting cat. Love that philatelistic feline. Or how about this Stephen King loving kitty who's watching a trailer for It? We've all been there, right? Well, that's all for now. We now return you to your lonely vigil.
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8: 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But instead, you're hearing this message. So what's the deal? Well, right now, Rock 102 is carrying a New England Patriots game. NFL rules say we can't stream it, so that leaves us in an internet void, which we've decided to fill with classic online things. What we should be giving you are cat videos. However, since we're a radio station, video isn't really an option. So here's the next best thing, cat audios. You'll hear some of the cutest cats doing the most adorable